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2: Our skies will be clearing tonight, letting our low temperatures drop down into the 50s. Going into tomorrow, we should be starting off dry, although we do have chances of storms towards the end of the day. Better storm chances on Monday, some of which could be severe. From Storm Tracker 6, I'm meteorologist Cole Engel.
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1: 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What up, Mom?

0: 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Right now, let's get into this motherfucker. 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
3: Our skies will be clearing tonight, letting our low temperatures drop down into the 50s. Going into tomorrow, we should be starting off dry, although we do have chances of storms towards the end of the day. Better storm chances on Monday, some of which could be severe. From Storm Tracker 6, I'm meteorologist Cole Engel.
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1: 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I'm 42 years old, and I have just under 6 years sober.
2: 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I live here in Jackson, Michigan. 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
3: 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I'm from Cass City, Michigan, and on July 24th, I will have 25 years in recovery.
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6: Our skies will be clearing tonight, letting our low temperatures drop down into the 50s. Going into tomorrow, we should be starting off dry, although we do have chances of storms towards the end of the day. Better storm chances on Monday, some of which could be severe. From Storm Tracker 6, I'm meteorologist Cole Engel.
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All right. Hey, what's up, everybody? It's Dee Dee in the morning. And we're teaming up with Ingham County Animal Control Shelter and Empire Motors of Lansing to help find new homes for local shelter pets. Each week, we'll profile a new fur baby looking for their new forever home. 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
1: Who you with?
0: On the couch with my favorite sinner. I was about to, but you convinced us. Should I decorate her walls or log off to Pinterest? Never too late to meditate on emotional attachments. Even if I fall short from the top, I'm still a champion. Even if I fall short from the top, I'm still a champion. Even if I fall short from the top, I'm still a champion. Even if I fall short from the top, I'm still a champion. Even if I fall short from the top, I'm still a champion. Even if I fall short from the top, I'm still a champion. Even if I fall short from the top, I'm still a champion. Even if I fall short from the top, I'm still a champion. Even if I fall short from the top, I'm still a champion. Even if I fall short from the top, I'm still a champion. Even if I fall short from the top, I'm still a champion. Even if I fall short from the top, I'm still a champion. Even if I fall short from the top, I'm still a champion. Even if I fall short from the top, I'm still a champion. Even if I fall short from the top, I'm still a champion. Even if I fall short from the top, I'm still a champion. Even if I fall short from the top, I'm still a champion. Even if I fall short from the top, I'm still a champion. Even if I fall short from the top, I'm still a champ

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0: I'm R-Dub, host of Sunday Night Slow Jams, with a special invitation to join me this Sunday night. 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So come on through. 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I'll see you for Sunday Night Slow Jams. 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
9: Starting off cool on this Sunday morning with those temperatures in the 50s. We're dry right now, but we have chances of showers and storms towards the end of the day. High temperatures should be climbing into the mid-80s. Things should start to dry out, though, by late tonight, and then we have more chances of showers and storms as we go into your Monday afternoon. From Storm Tracker 6, I'm your meteorologist, Cole Engel.
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9: Starting off cool on this Sunday morning with those temperatures in the 50s. We're dry right now, but we have chances of showers and storms towards the end of the day. High temperatures should be climbing into the mid-80s. Things should start to dry out, though, by late tonight, and then we have more chances of showers and storms as we go into your Monday afternoon. From Storm Tracker 6, I'm your meteorologist, Cole Engel.
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9: Starting off cool on this Sunday morning with those temperatures in the 50s. We're dry right now, but we have chances of showers and storms towards the end of the day. High temperatures should be climbing into the mid 80s. Things should start to dry out though by late tonight, and then we have more chances of showers and storms as we go into your Monday afternoon. From Storm Tracker 6, I'm your meteorologist, Cole Engel.
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9: Starting off cool on this Sunday morning with those temperatures in the 50s. We're dry right now, but we have chances of showers and storms towards the end of the day. High temperatures should be climbing into the mid-80s. Things should start to dry out, though, by late tonight, and then we have more chances of showers and storms as we go into your Monday afternoon. From Storm Tracker 6, I'm your meteorologist, Cole Engel.
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9: Starting off cool on this Sunday morning with those temperatures in the 50s. We're dry right now, but we have chances of showers and storms towards the end of the day. High temperatures should be climbing into the mid-80s. Things should start to dry out, though, by late tonight, and then we have more chances of showers and storms as we go into your Monday afternoon. From Storm Tracker 6, I'm your meteorologist, Cole Engel.
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11: Our first half of Sunday will feature dry conditions, but we have showers and storms on the way, especially as we go into the evening. High temperatures will climb into the mid-80s today before dropping back down into the 60s tonight. Could have some more showers and storms for the overnight, especially for those along and south of I-94. From Storm Tracker 6, I'm your meteorologist, Cole Engel.
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4: Michigan weather on Stax 92.1.
7: Our first half of Sunday will feature dry conditions, but we have showers and storms on the way, especially as we go into the evening. High temperatures will climb into the

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0: Good morning and welcome to the Sunday Chronicle. I'm your host, Giannis Carter, coming to you from Stax 92.1 FM. This is the platform for community because community knows what community needs. I'd like to thank all of my listeners and all of my followers for being here again. Bright and early on this Sunday morning, we could not do it without you. And this would normally be the segment where I thank my co-host for being here, but he's not here today. He did set me up, but he has some other things to do. But he'll be back on the next episode, y'all. And so we're going to pivot and we are going to talk about my special guest, why he is here today. We are talking to Mr. Leon Stokes. Thank you for being here today. Now, it's D. Leon, right?
1: Yes.
0: Okay, so do you like to go by Leon?
1: Yeah, I've always gone by my middle name.
0: Middle name. Okay, yeah. Is it Dennis?
1: Dennis Leon Stokes.
0: Dennis Leon. Okay, well, thank you for being here.
1: It's my pleasure.
0: And I'm so excited to talk about your books more in detail. So just to start, why don't you tell the listeners a little bit about you, your background, where you're from, and how it led to these books and your mentorship and leadership in the community?
1: Okay, I'm a son of Lansing. Mm-hmm. I grew up here in Lansing. My parents moved up from the South in 1950 to raise their family. So I'm the youngest of five children. I've got three older sisters and an older brother. And we all grew up here in Lansing. Mm-hmm. We're all graduates of schools here in Lansing.
0: Okay.
1: I went to General Motors Institute after high school. I got my engineering degree, and later I got a master's degree at Oakland University. I worked for General Motors for 41 years. I just retired in 2020. And that gave me some insights into a lot of things as relates to learning leadership, mm-hmm. how to treat people, so on and so forth. And a lot of those things came from the first book, that being Are the Kids Okay?, which is a testament to my father, a tribute to my father.
0: Okay. But you're not really retired because you're doing the writer thing. So you're in your second career.
1: I'm retired from General Motors.
0: Okay.
1: And now I'm doing some of the things that bring me some enjoyment that I never really had time to do when I was working for GM.
0: So how does that feel to actually have time to pursue that and, you know, spend time with your loved ones? What is that like?
1: Yeah, I'm telling you, it's a wonderful feeling. And that's one of the things I kind of allude to in my second book, that being 50 Things to Do in a Lifetime, is you need to find those things and find time to pursue those things. They're going to add more fulfillment to your life.
0: Mm-hmm.
1: Mm-hmm. One of the things I stress in that book is that we're here for a finite amount of time.
0: Yes.
1: You know, God has blessed us with so many years. We don't know how many that is. But it's incumbent upon us to find a way to make our lives more fulfilling and more meaningful, not just for us, but also for those people that we engage with and for our community as a whole.
0: So when do you decide, you know, I want to write a book? Was that something from a young age or was it just more recent?
1: That's a good question. I never had the plan of becoming an author. A few years prior to my retirement, I started thinking about writing a book in honor of my father. We lost him in 1995.
0: Mm-hmm.
1: And I started thinking about, I want to do something because he was so influential in me deciding what kind of man I wanted to be, that I wanted to do something to pay tribute to him. So I started thinking about the book. And then when I retired, again, I had the time,
0: mm-hmm.
1: I started writing the book. I retired right in the midst of COVID in 2020.
0: Oh, wow.
1: And the day after my retirement is when I started working on the book.
0: Well, that's a good time. That was a good time.
1: I had a lot of time.
0: Now, what was your father's name?
1: John Stokes.
0: John Stokes. Tell me a little bit about John.
1: John Stokes is a great man. He was born in Robinsonville, Mississippi.
0: Mm-hmm.
1: His family moved to Terrell, Arkansas. When he was still a young boy, that's where he met my mother. And, you know, the whole romance thing. And, you know, they fell in love. And, you know, he knew early on that that was the woman that he wanted in his life because she touched him in a certain way. And so they were able to, you know, make a move in 1950 to come up to Michigan, again, looking for a better way of life. Things were tough in the South, you know, particularly that part of the South in the 20s and 30s,
0: yeah.
1: Even into the 40s for African Americans. So they were looking for a better way of life. And that's what led my father up here. He didn't have the opportunity to finish school because like so many during that time and in that place, he had to quit to work to help the family.
0: Mm-hmm,
1: but
0: mm-hmm.
1: My father was probably one of the smartest men I knew because yeah. He could just figure anything out.
0: I really admire the pathways you know, those are the shoulders that we stand on.
1: Absolutely.
0: Right. I hear these stories and they just inspire me. How, you know, you said your parents were sharecroppers or your father's a sharecropper, correct?
1: His family, huh?
0: The whole family. And so after that, you know, they move north, their entire family, you guys move north, right?
1: Yeah, at that time, it was just my father and my mother and my oldest sister.
0: Yeah.
1: And the rest of us were born here.
0: Oh, born here. Okay. Yeah. But even in still to come like all the way from the south to the north, looking for a better life and not knowing what to expect and building an entire life and legacy through that move.
1: Yeah.
0: I really admire that courage.
1: Absolutely. And my dad, he was not going to be denied in terms of making a better life. Family was very, very important to him. He had a lot of dreams, but more important to him was taking care of his family and positioning myself and my siblings in such that, you know, we could, you know, reach our dreams and we could do what we wanted. So he was a pretty remarkable man. And like I said, he's the one who helped me decide what kind of man I wanted to be. Just kind of watched and observed how he treated people and how he interacted with people.
0: Were you very close to your siblings?
1: Yeah, very much
0: so. And even still?
1: Yeah, even so.
0: Very good.
1: Very, very close-knit family.
0: So how do you guys inspire each other as far as career paths or...
1: Yeah, not so much. We all kind of went in a different direction in terms of our careers, but there's always been a very supportive thread, if you will, that runs through it. You know, whatever. I always say my brother, Colonel Stokes, was probably my PR agent because he was probably the biggest supporter of the things that I was doing as I was growing up. I was his little brother. I was a couple years behind him.
0: Okay.
1: But everything I did, be it in sports or whatever, he was always a very, very big supporter. You know, everything I do. And that goes for my sisters as well. They were always very, very supportive. And I think, you know, to kind of give them their due, I probably benefited from it more than the others because I was the youngest.
0: Ah, okay.
1: And everybody, you know, it seems like all of them wanted to make sure that, you know, I got the support that I needed for whatever it was I was doing. So I'll always appreciate them for that.
0: So back to the COVID, the pandemic. You were just retired from GM.
1: Correct.
0: And you started to write this book. Now, tell me your process, because I think that's a big thing for people wanting to write. Like, how did you get started personally? Like, you know, did you just start from page one? Was it more of I'm going to type these pages?
1: This is my process. And I'm not sure if it's, you know, traditional or the way other authors would do it. But for me, I kind of knew what I wanted to say it. What I wanted to do was kind of capture the life lessons that I got from my father. And so the way I wrote the book is, you know, as I got information about his early life, you know, from stories I had heard, talking with relatives and stuff, I started writing about those things that he had to go through and things that he learned from that. The way I structured those chapters, and it's really the first three chapters in that book, the way I structure them is I describe what he experienced, and then at the end of the chapter, I had a section that I call The Lesson, and it kind of describes the lesson that he learned from what he experienced. That same thing kind of followed in the latter chapters, except they were from my perspective, his son observing him, and things I learned from observations. But again, I will describe what I learned and then the observation that led to the lessons. And so we'll describe the lesson that. For me, I just started writing once I knew that. And I figured I was going to do several rewrites. And
0: was it notepad or was it typing?
1: I was typing.
0: Okay. Yeah.
1: But
0: okay.
1: I've been asked a few times from people who want to start writing a book. And for me, I think it's important to just start writing. Get the stuff down.
0: Yes.
1: And then you can always go back and refine it and change it. So that's what worked for me.
0: So that was your first book. And then how long after that did you move into 50 Things to Do in a Lifetime?
1: Yeah, 50 Things just came about last year in 2025.
0: Okay, so you published that one in 2025.
1: I published 50 in 2025. I published the other one in 21.
0: Yes, yeah. Okay. So with 50 Things to Do in a Lifetime, you're describing some of the things that you want to do and why?
1: That's part of it.
0: Part of it. That's where
1: it started. After my 65th birthday, I kind of started thinking about the fact that in all reality, I've got more years behind me than I've got in front of me.
0: Mm-hmm.
1: And I'm thinking about, so what do I want to do with whatever time the Lord has blessed me with,
0: yeah.
1: you know, to remain on this earth? And so I started thinking about places I wanted to go, things that I wanted to do. And that kind of, you know, folded in with something that my wife mentions to me from time to time. That being, we need to take advantage of opportunities to have new experiences because
0: mm-hmm.
1: we never know if we're going to get that chance again.
0: Mm-hmm.
1: So I just started writing down things that I wanted to do, places I wanted to go, and it started growing. It kind of clicked in my mind. Other people are probably having the same thought as they reach certain parts of their lives, and it just kind of grew into a list of things. I narrowed it down to 50, and that kind of naturally formed into five different categories. Travel being one, personal experiences, which is the closest to a bucket list into personal experiences. The third category being health, fourth being professional development for those that are still in the workforce,
0: yeah.
1: and the fifth being personal growth and fulfillment. That is the one that focuses on doing things that helps you become a better person because you're doing things to grow yourself,
0: yeah.
1: but you're also doing things that impact other people.
0: Yeah, so more like the community service aspect
1: exactly,
0: of things.
1: Exactly.
0: And so tell me about some of the things that you did, you're wanting to do, because I know a few of them we discussed,
1: mm-hmm.
0: the bass guitar, correct?
1: Or was it, yeah, yeah.
0: But tell me about that, how what led you to do that, and some of your, I'd say, your top five or six things on your 50 things to do in a lifetime.
1: Okay, and as leaning into that, I'll tell you, part of the reason that I put things in the different categories is they kind of drive toward that same goal of fulfillment,
0: mm-hmm.
1: of life fulfillment. Travel, that's a good way for continual learning.
0: Yeah.
1: The second category is a good way to kind of get those bucket list things that you never want to do and get lifelong experiences that you remember forever.
0: Yeah.
1: As I mentioned, the last category, that's where you're really doing the fulfillment. Learning an instrument, for example.
0: Yeah.
1: I learned a bass guitar. That was in that category. And there are a lot of benefits other than just the love of music that an individual can get from that. As we get older, you know, we do, in fact, need to do things to kind of keep our brain going.
0: Yeah.
1: There's a lot of things in terms of your cognitive functions being strengthened through music. You know, so that's one of the benefits other than just learning how to communicate through music.
0: Oh, yeah, because it's the counting it. Aspect and the math aspect.
1: And it also, it triggers the neurotransmitters,
0: mm-hmm.
1: you know, in your brain in a different way.
0: Yes.
1: When you do music. Language, which is another one
0: yes.
1: in that category, learning a foreign language.
0: Are you learning a language?
1: That's part of the, I'm still on this journey.
0: So what language are you interested in learning?
1: Well, one of them would be Spanish.
0: Spanish,
1: simply because it's not universal, but it's pretty broad,
0: yes,
1: particularly in our country.
0: It is definitely,
1: you know, because you know Spanish speaking people are, I think, the second highest,
0: yeah, I believe it's
1: highest
0: the second
1: minority in this country.
0: Yeah,
1: so that would be one.
0: And so you said, I don't know if I'm recalling this correctly, Great Wall of China, is that where you want to go?
1: Great Wall of China
0: yeah.
1: is one of the things I would like to see. And I have been to China. I've been to China several occasions during my time with General Motors. But I never made it up that part. Most of my time was spent in Shanghai and in some of the surrounding cities to Shanghai. Mm-hmm. So I never made it up by Beijing and to the wall.
0: Okay.
1: But I'm going to get there one day.
0: Are you going to maybe like Eiffel Tower? Is that one
1: Eiffel Tower?
0: Eiffel Tower
1: is one of the ones.
0: I'm trying to think of another. Mount Rushmore. That's a good one.
1: Actually, that's not on my list.
0: That's not on your list, though.
1: But it's in the book as a part of my suggestion that you travel to each of the 50 states.
0: Yeah.
1: Because each of the 50 states has something specific to offer.
0: Mm-hmm.
1: And so for South Dakota, Mount Rushmore is one of the things.
0: Yeah, that's a cool place. I actually went there, and it's a really, really great sight to see. So I'm looking at your books here. Tell me the pages in each of them, because this one looks really thick, the 50.
1: Yeah, the first one is 127,
0: mm-hmm.
1: and this one is about three times as long.
0: Mm-hmm.
1: So it's over 300 pages.
0: Well, so yeah, I see that. That is amazing.
1: Yeah.
0: So I want to congratulate you on your author journey.
1: Thank you.
0: And so we talked about these two wonderful titles here. And I want you to tell people how they can connect with you, Leon, how they can get your book, what formats are available. So let us know so we can connect with you and so we can get these wonderful books.
1: Okay. One way is to my website, dlstokespublishing.com.
0: Mm-hmm.
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0: Okay.
1: Are the Kids Okay? 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
0: In audiobook format. 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
1: 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Everywhere you can get directly from my website.
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1: So, or you can go directly to Amazon, and that'll get you there as well.
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0: 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So you heard it here, ladies and gentlemen. Please support Mr. Leon Stokes. He has these two wonderful titles. And, you know, we need to know what we need to do in a lifetime. So we need to look through this book and we need to support him in these wonderful books. Also, if you want to connect with Leon, you can also reach him on Facebook, Instagram, and
1: LinkedIn.
0: And LinkedIn. What is your handles on Facebook?
1: At D.L. Stokes.
0: At D.L. Stokes.
1: Excuse me, at D. Leon Stokes.
0: At D. Leon Stokes.
1: Same for Instagram.
0: Okay, and the same for Instagram and LinkedIn if you would like to reach out. And also, we're going to have a nice article about Leon and in the Chronicle, as well as on our website, so you can find out more about Leon. Thank you again for being here today, Leon.
1: It was my pleasure.
0: I appreciate you. And we are looking forward to that third title.
1: We'll see.
0: Yeah, look, we're looking forward to that. And we're looking forward to some updates. So you can come back here and tell us about your journey to the Great Wall or Paris or wherever life leads you next.
1: I would love to. I look forward to it.
0: So thank you so much. And we're going to take a short break, but not before reminding my listeners that this is Giannis Carter, host of the Sunday Chronicle, heard every Sunday morning on Stax 92.1 FM. This is the platform for community because community knows what community needs. We'll be back after this.
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0: Hi, this is Giannis Carter, Chronicle News publisher and editor, host of the Sunday Chronicle, and mom. I've recently published my second book under the Chronicle Publishing Company. It's called the I Know I Can Coloring Book. 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And welcome back to the Sunday Chronicle. I am so glad that you have stuck around because we have another wonderful guest here. My second guest for today is Mr. Michael McKissick. How are you?
9: I'm very well. Thank you. Thank you for having me.
0: All right. I've been waiting to speak to you for a long time. Okay. So I'm so glad you could be here today. Thank you for coming in. And so tell me a little bit about you and the organization that you're over. But I want to know about you as the man... the man behind all of Mikey 23, because I see you're so selfless, right? Mm-hmm. You are all in this, and I love what you do.
9: Well, thank you.
0: And therefore, I want to know about you.
9: So, I am like that. Mom and Dad taught me how to always look out for others. Mm-hmm. You know, we had a big family, mm-hmm. and so family come from South. Migrated up here to Michigan.
0: What part?
9: Arkansas, Mississippi.
0: Arkansas. And mom and dad, what's mom and dad's names?
9: My dad's name is Lonnie. And Lonnie. My mother's name is Odell.
0: Okay. Yeah.
9: And so the migration began with them in the 50s. Mm-hmm. By them migrating in the 50s, they was one of the first family members that came up here in Lansing.
0: Okay.
9: And so by coming up here during that time, doing segregation part of it, the wages was really low down in the South, so they came up north for a better life. Mm-hmm. And so mom and dad was always helping out family members that wanted to come from the South up north, and they stayed with my mom and dad to get on their feet. Mm-hmm. And all the way up until my mom and dad passed away, mom in 22, dad in 23, people used to always stay with them to get on their feet. And so that's why I like to help. And I don't like to talk about myself because of that.
0: Okay. Or
9: because of that. It's how they reared me up. And so having said that, me as a person, I grew up in the 60s during segregation time. I was young. I was a kid from the west side of Lansing. And the west side of Lansing was the village back then.
0: Yeah.
9: You know, people say that African proverb, I lived that village. I lived that, personally lived that experience. I lived that when it says that Mrs. Davis seen you doing something wrong, Mrs. Yes. Davis got on me. When I got back home, mom and dad did the same thing. So I grew up in that village before 496 came through there.
0: Did you go to Sexton?
9: No, okay. I did not. And so coming from that aspect, mom and dad, we had a big family. Okay. Mom and dad raised 9 of us. And so by raising a big family, you know, you didn't know that you were really poor because mom and dad made a way. There was mm-hmm. no such thing as social service and being on welfare. They made a way. They worked.
0: Yeah.
9: And so our family in the community, we all stuck together. We helped each other. So I, mom and dad instilled that in me, you know, and so for me as a person, that for me, that has molded me into the person I am today.
0: Yes. And service, you definitely lead with a servant's heart. I see that. Mm. And so tell me a little bit about the organization and what's behind it all, because many people have heard the story, they've read about the story, but I want to hear from you personally about what led up to today.
9: August 1st of 2015, my wife and I hit her a knock at the door. You gotta excuse me, I get emotional and bring it back.
0: Oh, of course.
9: So August 1st, 2015, my wife and I hit a knock at the door. My brother-in-law was knocking at the door and said our son has been shot. We rushed down to the hospital, and there he was pronounced dead at that time. And so it really didn't hit you, you know, because my wife and I, he lived with us. He worked for the family construction company, which is McKissick Construction, mm-hmm. Which is my dad was, he started it in the late 60s. And so when you hear that knock at that door, you don't know how to deal with that, you know, that emotion, because you got to realize too, my culture and my family, men was supposed to be men. We're not supposed to cry, and we're not supposed to share our emotions and stuff. And so I didn't know how to deal with that. And so coming from the culture that we came from, you know, it was kind of hard to deal with that. And I'm talking about, I got three other kids, and then my wife and everything. So wrapped up in one, how do we deal with the loss of our son and their brother? How do you deal with that? Mm-hmm. And my mom and dad, you know, because Michael was very close to my mom, very close to them. You know, mom, he was so close that, you know, because we built their house out in the country back in the 70s, right? And he used to drive out there almost every other Friday because it was fish on Friday. My dad and mom cooked fish, so he'd go out there and spend that time with them and everything. So he's very close to them. So when it happened, it broke my mom's heart. And it really, really broke me. She loved all her grandkids, but it really broke her heart, you know, because of the closeness that she had with him. And so we knew that right then and there, because Michael had no kids. He had no kids. And so we wanted to keep his legacy alive. And we really didn't realize, and I always tell parents this, I'll tell parents this, that they can hear my voice, always instill good in your kids. Because what happens is you may not see what you're instilling in that child, but people around your child will see that. Mm-hmm. And that's what Michael was. He was always a giving child. You know, there are numerous of stories that came to me after he was murdered, that people came and found me and talked to me about what they did for what he did for them. And so we wanted to start a foundation in his name, to honor his name, to help people take all these older houses in the city of Lansing and make them the best looking house in Lansing. You know, our motto is always simple. When we started, instead of picking up a gun to commit gun violence, pick up a hammer, build up a community. So that's what we've been doing since 2015.
0: That's very good. Very good work. Because when I think about what you said, it's so much easier to tear something down. Yeah. So it's wonderful that you are turning something that was very tragic, is tragic still, and using that experience to pour into others. And that's what I see. With that, what does healing look like for you today?
9: Every day is a struggle. Every day is a struggle. You got to realize, too, so the normal of things is that parents get older, children bury their parents. Yes. But we as parents are not supposed to bury our kids. And so when Michael was murdered, dealing with that, we go through Mother's Day, mm-hmm. we go through Father's Day, we go through his birthday, and mm-hmm. coming up this August 1st, you know, we deal with that particular day as well, which is the day that he was murdered. And so the healing process is ongoing process that probably will last for the rest of me, you know, our family's life because of that, because there are still signs of Michael, you know. Yes. There are still signs around the house of Michael. There's still signs within looking at his siblings, because they look alike. There's still signs of the things that he has done and left his legacy, what he's done. And so that healing process is a lifetime thing. And I tell people that when you have that struggle with dealing with losing a loved one like that, you know, you have to dealing with the and starting the Mikey 23 Foundation is part of our healing process.
0: For sure. And when did you start it exactly?
9: He was murdered August 1st, 2015. We started it that next month. We wanted to keep his legacy alive. We literally got our family got together, and this was what we wanted to do.
0: And so this murder still remains unsolved.
9: It is.
0: But yet, through this program, you've been able to have some closure.
9: Somewhat. So the case is still unsolved. We started off with $5,000. And it's all the way up to $75,000 now. But no one's coming forward. So we have a generation of kids right now that they don't want to say anything, be labeled as a snitch.
0: Right.
9: And what I tried to do, so I did a campaign about 6-7 years ago. I started a campaign, the word snitch, right? And if you look at the word snitch, it's basically for us, we try to instill in our kids, it's strong neighbors involved together create hope. That's the word snitch, right? So that's what we're trying to instill to that kids, because you think about it though. So if you don't say nothing in your neighborhood, you see something's going on. If Mrs. such and such across the street is getting robbed, do you just go about your business?
0: Right.
9: No, you know, you got to report that. You know, so a few things have happened, you know, in our neighborhood. That's why I'm so involved in my own neighborhood. You know, I get involved in my own neighborhood mainly because once I know all those kids, because it's how I was reared, you know, and little situations have happened because of that. Strong neighbors involved together create hope.
0: Yes.
9: And I've dealt with kids that have done something in the community that they came to me, and we solved that. And that's, we solved that situation because of that. Is that relationship building over the period of years?
0: Yeah. And so now, through your work, you know, you have this legacy, you know, with your son. And not just that, but the city of Lansing and state of Michigan is recognizing August 1st as Mikey 23 Day, which is a phenomenal.
9: Yes, we're grateful for that.
0: Tell me about that. Tell me how that makes you feel.
9: So it was a surprise by the mayor that he says, we want to proclaim Michael's Day, Mikey 23 Day.
0: Mm.
9: And so instead of when August 1st comes up, when the day he was murdered, we celebrate Michael. Mm-hmm. You know, that's part of the healing process as well. And so when you have the mayor proclaiming Mikey 23 Day, and then you have the state of Michigan doing the same thing, you know, this is part of his legacy, you know.
0: Yes.
9: And I want the people to remember Michael as such, what type of a young man he was. You know, so much so that, you know, we started a scholarship in Michael's name as well. We started a scholarship, and the kids have to write an essay on how they would stop the violence in the community. And the last two winners are they are 10 of U of M, you know, and both of them, they're twins. And so they split the scholarship and stuff like that. And they have to write how would they stop the violence in the community. Because sometimes and what we're dealing with, you have to realize what we're dealing with as a community, because we're older adults. The kids, the gun violence happened between their ages. So their kids, they know what's going on in the community. Mm-hmm. And so therefore they'll have answers more so than we will have, sure.
0: Okay. So there are going to be a lot of people listening. And so I know you want to promote this special day. So this is going to be something annually, correct?
9: That's correct.
0: You want to have a celebration of life.
9: That's right.
0: For Mikey.
9: That's right.
0: And as we close out, because our time is growing near, what do you think Mikey would say? What do you think he would think of what's going on today? The legacy, the program, his, you know, the things that have come, you know, out of his passing.
9: Oh, he would have been very excited. Very excited. And so for me, I would think that Michael would, because he know how mom and dad reared me, and this is how we reared him. The kid would be, you know, very excited and very thankful for that someone is keeping his name alive and his legacy alive for sure.
0: And so before we close out, if someone wants to get a hold of you and learn more about the program, mm-hmm. Mikey 23 Day, or just get to you in general, what's your website contact information so we can get a hold of you?
9: Real simple, Mikey23Foundation.org. 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
0: Mikey23Foundation.org. And you can find that on Facebook, yep. Instagram,
9: yes,
0: LinkedIn,
9: yes.
0: and all of that, the same handle. So yes. I want to thank you for being here today. Thank you so much. And I hope that you will come back.
9: Would do. I would love to.
0: Thank you. Thank you so much. And everyone, please support this organization and Mikey 23 Day on August 1st. We want you to come out and celebrate the life of Mikey and all of the wonderful things that he did, and through his life he still continues to do.
9: Thank you. Thank you.
0: And I want to thank Span for being here as well.
10: Just for the second half. Sorry, people.
0: Right. Y'all didn't even know he was here because he was so quiet. That's not like him.
10: It was difficult. My allergies are acting up. I didn't want to have my scratchy voice all the time.
0: And then I think he was actually listening this time. He was enjoying it. Probably the con. He didn't want to, break up the flow. Probably.
10: I mean, with that deep voice, how can you?
0: He got his Keith Sweat on over here.
10: You gotta do the hip swivel and the rock left and right too. You gotta do it.
0: Yes, and before we close, I also want to thank my listeners and followers for being here once again on the Sunday Chronicle. I'm your host, Giannis Carter, coming to you from Stax 92.1 FM. This is the platform for community, because community knows what community needs. 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
5: Our first half of Sunday will feature dry conditions, but we have showers and storms on the way, especially as we go into the evening. High temperatures will climb into the mid-80s today before dropping back down into the 60s tonight. Could have some more showers and storms for the overnight, especially for those along and south of I-94. From StormTracker 6, I'm your meteorologist, Cole Engel.
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0: 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You made it happen. I give you a humble and heartfelt thank you. 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
12: Our first half of Sunday will feature dry conditions, but we have showers and storms on the way, especially as we go into the evening. High temperatures will climb into the mid-80s today before dropping back down into the 60s tonight. Could have some more showers and storms for the overnight, especially for those along and south of I-94. From Storm Tracker 6, I'm your meteorologist, Cole Engel.
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17: Our first half of Sunday will feature dry conditions, but we have showers and storms on the way, especially as we go into the evening. High temperatures will climb into the mid-80s before dropping back down into the 60s tonight. Could have some more showers and storms for the overnight, especially for those along and south of I-94. From Storm Tracker 6, I'm meteorologist Cole Engel.
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3: Our first half of Sunday will feature dry conditions, but we have showers and storms on the way, especially as we go

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16: Our first half of Sunday will feature dry conditions, but we have showers and storms on the way, especially as we go into the evening. High temperatures will climb into the mid-80s before dropping back down into the 60s tonight. Could have some more showers and storms for the overnight, especially for those along and south of I-94. From Storm Tracker 6, I'm meteorologist Cole Engel.
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3: Our first half of Sunday will feature dry conditions, but we have showers and storms on the way, especially as we go into the evening. High temperatures will climb into the mid-80s before dropping back down into the 60s tonight. Could have some more showers and storms for the overnight, especially for those along and south of I-94. From Storm Tracker 6, I'm meteorologist Cole Engel.
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5: Michigan weather on Stax 92.1.
6: Our first half of Sunday will feature dry conditions, but we have showers and storms on the way, especially as we go into the evening. High temperatures will climb into the mid-80s before dropping back down into the 60s tonight. Could have some more showers and storms for the overnight, especially for those along and south of I-94. From Storm Tracker 6, I'm meteorologist Cole Engel.
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17: Those north of I-96 will start to dry out here tonight as those temperatures will drop into the 60s, but we still have storm chances for those along and south of I-94. Heading into your Monday morning, we'll have dry conditions, but then we do have more storm chances for those south of I-94 going into your Monday afternoon. From Storm Tracker 6, I'm meteorologist Cole Engel.
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13: Those north of I-96 will start to dry out here tonight as those temperatures will drop into the 60s, but we still have storm chances for those along and south of I-94. Heading into your Monday morning, we'll have dry conditions, but then we do have more storm chances for those south of I-94 going into your Monday afternoon. From Storm Tracker 6, I'm meteorologist Cole Engel.
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17: Those north of I-96 will start to dry out here tonight as those temperatures will drop into the 60s, but we still have storm chances for those along and south of I-94. Heading into your Monday morning, we'll have dry conditions, but then we do have more storm chances for those south of I-94 going into your Monday afternoon. From Storm Tracker 6, I'm meteorologist Cole Engel.
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3: Those north of I-96 will start to dry out here tonight as those temperatures will drop into the 60s, but we still have storm chances for those along and south of I-94. Heading into your Monday morning, we'll have dry conditions, but then we do have more storm chances for those south of I-94 going into your Monday afternoon. From Storm Tracker 6, I'm meteorologist Cole Engel.
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6: Those north of I-96 will start to dry out here tonight as those temperatures will drop into the 60s, but we still have storm chances for those along and south of I-94. Heading into your Monday morning, we'll have dry conditions, but then we do have more storm chances for those south of I-94 going into your Monday afternoon. From Storm Tracker 6, I'm meteorologist Cole Engel.
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8: 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Then, as it becomes easier for you, play the record once a day or as needed.